0: Al-Qur'an, the recitation. For over 14 centuries, billions around the world from diverse cultures and walks of life have turned to Al-Qur'an as a source of guidance and wisdom in matters of daily life, spiritually, emotionally, socially, politically, and even financially. It has been a timeless well of knowledge and inspiration for scientists, artists, historians, philosophers, and mathematicians. It has been a cushion of comfort for dreamers, lovers, believers in God's oneness and power, and all those who hold a hope for world justice and everlasting peace. Those who have never been exposed to or opened up their minds and hearts to the divine words of the recitation may not recognize it as a revelation from the very being who created all things. Those who have experienced its miraculous nature hold it as a treasure. Hold it as a gift from the Creator of the universe. The gift of Al-Qur'an.
1: أعوذ بالله من الشيطان الرجيم. بسم الله الرحمن الرحيم.
2: In the name of Allah, the Beneficent, the Merciful.

I shall withdraw from you and that unto which ye pray beside Allah, and I shall pray unto my Lord. It may be that in prayer unto my Lord I shall not be unblessed.

and make mention in the scripture of Idris. Lo, he was a saint, a prophet. And we raised him to high station.

These are they unto whom Allah showed favor from among the prophets of the seed of Adam, and of those whom we carried in the ship with Noah, and of the seed of Abraham and Israel, and from among those whom we guided and chose. When the revelations of the Beneficent were recited unto them, they fell down, adoring and weeping.

Gardens of Eden, which the Beneficent hath promised to his slaves in the unseen, lo, his promise is ever sure of fulfillment.

come not down save by commandment of thy Lord. Unto him belongeth all that is before us, and all that is behind us, and all that is between those two. And thy Lord was never forgetful.

0: عدده هل تعلم له سميا.
1: Lord of the heavens and the earth and all that is between them, therefore worship thou him and be thou steadfast in his service. Knowest thou one that can be named along with him?

And when our clear revelations are recited unto them, those who disbelieve say unto those who believe, which of the two parties, yours or ours, is better in position and more imposing as an army? Okay.

0: Say, as for him who is in error, the Beneficent will verily prolong his span of life until when they behold that which they were promised. Whether it be punishment in the world or the hour of doom, they will know who is worse in position and who is weaker as an army.
1: What is-

Allah increaseth in right guidance those who walk aright, and the good deeds which endure are better in thy Lord's sight for reward, and better for resort.

Hast thou seen him who disbelieveth in our revelations and saith, Assuredly, I shall be given wealth and children? Hath he perused the unseen, or hath he made a pact with the beneficent?

Nay, but we shall record that which he saith, and prolong for him a span of torment. And we shall inherit from him that whereof he spake, and he will come unto us alone without his wealth and children.

Seest thou not that we have set the devils on the disbelievers to confound them with confusion? So make no haste against them, O Muhammad. We do but number unto them a sum of days. On the day when we shall gather the righteous unto the beneficent, a goodly company. And drive the guilty unto hell, a weary herd.

They will have no power of intercession save him who hath made a covenant with his Lord. And they say, the Beneficent hath taken unto himself a son. Assuredly, ye utter a disastrous thing.

whereby almost the heavens are torn and the earth is split asunder and the mountains fall in ruins. That he ascribe unto the beneficent a son. When it is not meet for the majesty of the beneficent that he should choose a son.

0: There's none in the heavens and the earth but cometh unto the beneficent as a slave.
1: لقد أحصاهم وعدهم عدا.
0: Verily, he knoweth them and numbereth them with right numbering.
1: وكلهم آتيه يوم القيامة فردا.
0: And each one of them will come unto him on the day of resurrection alone.

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In the name of Allah, the Beneficent, the Merciful.

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But as a reminder unto him who feareth.

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The Beneficent One who was established on the throne.

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0: When he saw a fire and said unto his folk, Wait, lo, I see a fire afar off. Peradventure I may bring you a brand therefrom, or may find guidance at the fire.
1: فَلَمَّا أَتَاهَا نُودِيَ يَا مُوسَى
0: And when he reached it, he was called by name, O Moses.

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1: Dear brothers and sisters in Islam, you are still listening to Al-Quran Al-Kareem radio station from Sydney, Australia. 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
2: Assalamu alaikum wa rahmatullahi wa barakatuh. Welcome to another episode of Scattered Pearls. We have ended with beautiful verses that describe the servants of Allah. I'd like to repeat those verses to you and to retranslate them because they are very, very impressive, very important. 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

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The translation is: The servants of the All-Merciful are those who walk on the earth modestly, and who, when the ignorant address them, they say peace. And those who pass the night prostrate to their Lord and standing, those who say, Our Lord, turn from us the punishment of hell, surely its punishment is torment most terrible. Evil it is as a lodging place and an abode. Those who, when they expend, are neither prodigal nor they are neither extravagant nor stingy, but they are in a stand between. Those who call not upon another God with Allah, nor slay the soul that Allah

0: Allah has forbidden except by right, neither fornicate. For whosoever does that shall meet the price of sin doubled, shall be the punishment for him on the day of resurrection, and he shall dwell therein in humiliation. Except him who repents and believes and does righteous work, those Allah will change their evil deeds into good deeds. For Allah is ever all forgiving, all compassionate. And whosoever repents and does righteousness, he truly turns to Allah in repentance. And those who bear not false witness, and when they pass by idle talk, pass by with dignity. Those who, when they are reminded of the signs of their Lord, fall not down thereat, deaf and blind. They say, "Our Lord, give us refreshment of our wives and seed, and make us a model to the God-fearing ones." Those shall be recompensed with the highest heaven, for that they endured patiently, and they shall receive therein a greeting and peace. This is the greeting that will be given to them by the angels. It will be said to them, "Peace." Therein they shall dwell forever. Fair it is as lodging and an abode. Beautiful verses, aren't they? Those verses describe to us, the believers, that they are humble, they forgive to those who give them harm, and they always involve themselves in supplication to Allah, in fear and hope. Fear and hope are important to be working together in the soul, in the worship of the person. Not one should be preceding the other. Work together, they give the best result. A person will be living in this life in the strength of hope and fear from Allah the Almighty. So they do not invoke someone other than Allah. What is the meaning of ilah? Ilah in Arabic means the person whom you run to in your need. When anything scares you, you run to him. This is the meaning of the word ilah, linguistically in Arabic. So no one other than Allah should be dealt with as ilah, that you run to him for your needs, for your provision. Something that no one other than Allah can give you. Don't say that I can ask someone other than Allah for the thing that usually none can do for you except Allah. Despite justifications may be given that those are honorable people by Allah, Allah grant them superpower, etc. This is not in your knowledge. Usually no one can do that except Allah. And among the commands and the commandments of the Prophet, if you ever ask Allah alone, and if you ever seek help from Allah alone. Isn't amazing that people in their prayer they keep saying, "Iyyaka na'budu wa iyyaka nasta'in," it is you only whom we worship, and from you only we seek help. And when they finish their prayer, they ask someone other than Allah for their helps. That doesn't match the words that they've been reciting in their prayer, that they ask Allah alone and they seek help from Allah alone. Also, the attitude among the attitudes of the believer, that the believers, that they do not kill the soul that Allah did not allow except by means of right. What does this mean? The killer should be killed, but not anyone can kill him. The leader the government, those who have the authority to do that. And this is important. Otherwise, if we will show any kind of lenience in bringing the killers, the criminals in punishment, the fruit of that and the consequence will be against the innocent people. People, it will become easier for them to kill one another if punishment does not take place. And also, Allah said, except for those who repent and do righteous deeds, Allah will be changing their previous bad deeds to become good deeds in their credit. Isn't this beautiful? Yes. I mean, think about the pleasure you feel and the rejoice when you repent to Allah. You feel very happy. You know the happiness you feel? Allah is much more happier than you with the repentance that you give to Allah the Almighty. Although you need Him to forgive you, you need Him to pardon you, you need Him to grant you His paradise and His pleasure, but He has no need from you. But this is the kindness of Allah, the compassionate, who is described by the Prophet that He is more merciful to His servant than a mother to her child. In a matter of fact, this verse reminds me what the Prophet said. There are people who will be wishing that they have exceeded bad deeds. The companions asked, who are those, O Prophet? He said, those whom Allah had transformed, substituted, changed their previous bad deeds to become good deeds. Why is this? This is the reward. This is the reward of repentance. Not only you will be forgiven, but you will be given something greater than this. Your previous bad deeds will be changed to become good deeds in a condition that your repentance is true repentance. Many people think that they have repented truly to Allah, but sometimes people repent fearing some lively reasons. Their reputation may become bad, they're going to be scandaled, they're going to be exposed, that's why they repent. No, your repentance should be to Allah. When you repent for His sake. You may say, sometimes I repeat the sin, shall I repeat the repentance? I say, yes. The question is, how long? Is it better to stop repenting? What if the moment of death comes to you? While you were not ready, you did not repent. Will you be dying as someone who insisted on committing the sin? Wouldn't this be bad to you? Wouldn't this be bad to be the seal of your deeds? Keep always repenting to Allah. Our Prophet used to repent to Him more than 70 times a day. This is the Prophet. How much more for people like me and you? We ask Allah to grant us repentance, a truthful repentance, and to let the best of our be the seal of our deeds. Be with us on the continuation of our episode, The Scattered Fields. Assalamu alaikum wa rahmatullah. Assalamu alaikum wa rahmatullah wa barakatuh. Dear viewers, welcome back to our program, The Scattered Fields. We've been enjoying ourselves with a translation of those impressive verses that describe the servants of Allah. And among the attitude and attributes that those who bear not false witness, and when they pass by idle talk, they pass with dignity, which means that they do not witness any kind of false witness. That reminds me, once when the Prophet was asked about the most major sins, what are the major sins? The Prophet said, Al-Ishraku Billah, first setting up partners with Allah. And that is a sign of the truthfulness of this religion, that the worst thing or the first thing that Islam always warned from is to set up partners with Allah. So the Prophet said, Al-Ishraku Billah, setting up partners with Allah. وَعُقُوقُ الْوَالِدَيْنِ, being unrighteous to your parents. He was sitting, and suddenly he stood up like this. And he said, Ala wa shahadat al-zur. Three times. He was mentioning those words with great deal of anger, as if the Prophet wanted to show us the necessity and the horrible issue of this, and that is to witness any kind of false witness. Why? Because this kind of false witness will transform or will change the truth into evil, and will change the evil into truth. And people are going to lose their right by this false witness, and other people will be successful in taking the rights of the others by this false testimony. So the attitude of the believers that they never give any kind of false witness. Also among their attributes, that when they are passed by the verses of Allah, they do not pass by while they are deaf or dumb, as if they don't hear, as if they don't see. Your senses are important to be used for the matter of the truth also. It is true that we use our senses, our eye, our ear, to hear, to see, but to let those senses be ready to receive the truth is very important. And you should rather use them for this purpose before anything else. To let those senses be able to see and to hear the truth. So the attitude and the attributes of the servants of Allah, then when someone reminds them about what Allah said, giving them the advice, they do not reject it. But they give it their full senses. They see it. They hear it. They say, we obey, we believe, and we obey. We hear and we obey. This is the attitude of the believer. Sami'na wa ata'na. While the attitude of the disbeliever, sami'na wa asayna. We heard and we disobeyed. Also among the attitude of the believers, that they keep asking Allah the Almighty this kind of supplication. O Allah, make from our offspring those righteous children. So they are extremely concerned about the reforming or the righteousness of their offspring. They don't only supplicate Allah for their own selves only, but they are so cautious for the righteousness of their children. That also reminds me when Allah said to the Prophet Ibrahim alayhi salam, I am going to make you a model, an idol, a good model for the people. So Ibrahim instantly remembered his offspring, his descendants, his children. He said, what about my offspring? Allah the Almighty said, my promise does not extend to wrongdoers. So immediately, instantly, the Prophet Ibrahim remembered his children. So this is also the attitude of the believers, that they keep supplicating Allah for the righteousness of their offspring. This is unlike the attitude of people who they are good for others, working for the others, but this may distract them from disciplining and taking care of their own children. When you are so concerned of the righteousness of the society, remember that the closest people to you need that kind of seriousness and concern. Why do I say that? Because some people care about the outsiders, but they keep lenient concerning the matter of the righteousness of their own family and relatives. And also, that is why Allah the Almighty told us, or the Prophet, peace be with him, told us, that if the son of Adam died, his righteousness of good deeds will be cut off except for three things: a continuous charity, sadaqatin jariya, continuous charity, aw ilmin yuntafa'u bihi, a knowledge that will be beneficial for people. Any kind of knowledge, any kind of knowledge which is good concerning the lively goodness or the other life, such as making books, writing books of righteousness, teaching people, whether something that has to be to do with your next life or even this life, any kind of goodness, if you keep it as long as people are being benefited with, you will be earning your good deeds even if you died. Continuous charity, a knowledge that is beneficial to people, or a son, a righteous son, that will be asking Allah for his father. Why a righteous son? Why the Prophet mentioned precisely the righteous son? Because the righteous son, or the righteousness of the righteous son, is the fruit of his father's work. We end by reminding you about this very important verse that was the seal or the end of this chapter. We've been reciting to you, by the way, from a beautiful chapter called Al-Furqan, the criterion. And the criterion chapter was ended with those marvelous verses that describe the believers. Who are the believers? But at the end of it, Allah the Almighty said, say, you are of no value in Allah's perspective. Have not you been keeping yourselves in supplicating and invoking him? Which means there is no value for you. If you cut your relationship with Allah, asking him nothing. There are people who have problems. They keep asking this person and that person, what is the solution? How can I find a solution to my problem? Yet, they do not ask Allah for the tragedies and the difficulties they encounter. The first thing to be asked is Allah the Almighty, because Allah loves that you ask him. And you know what? If you do not ask him, he gets angry with you. As the Prophet said, "Man lam yas'al Allah yaghdab alayh." If you do not ask Allah, that will bring Allah's wrath and anger that you do not ask him. How much more for people who do not ask Allah, but instead they ask people instead of asking Allah the Almighty. A beautiful poetry in which I remember, it says, "Allah yaghdab in tarakta su'alahu." وبني آدم حين يسأل يغضب. Allah gets angry if you do not ask him. But human beings, if you ask them, if the son of Adam is being asked, he gets angry. See the difference? If you do not ask Allah, Allah gets angry. But if you ask the people, they get angry. Is there anything worse than that? Yes. When people ask other people, people like them, something while they are dead, and they ignore the one who never died. I remember also a beautiful statement that was given by someone who said, استغاثة المخلوق بالمخلوق كاستغاثة الغريق بالغريق. The one who seeks help, a creature seeking help from another creature like him, is as the drowning person seeking help from another drowning person. He is drone, and he asking another drone person to give him help. Seeking help from Allah the Almighty is a matter of Tawheed, monotheism. It is easy to say that I believe that there is one creator that created the whole universe. Well, there's no disagreement between you and those who set up partners with Allah. They also believe that there is one creator who created the heavens and the earth. But the difference is about, do we ask him alone when we know that he is the only one God? Remember the topic of monotheism and polytheism in this verse. This is the subject. Allah the Almighty says, فَإِذَا رَكِبُوا فِي الْفُلْكِ دَعَوُا اللَّهَ مُخْلِصِينَ لَهُ الدِّينَ فَلَمَّا نَجَّاهُمْ إِلَى الْبَرِّ إِذَا هُمْ يُشْرِكُونَ When they ever join the ship, the ark, when they encounter some dangers of high waves, etc., they ask Allah, making their invoke sincere to Him only. But when he saves them to the land, they return, setting up partners with Allah, associating partners with Allah. This is the topic of monotheism and polytheism in the Quran, which is not understood to many people. I'm not going to say the non-Muslims. I say some Muslims do not understand this fact, that being sincere in your invoke, in your calling to Allah, in your supplication, this is the matter of monotheism. Tawheed. Brothers and sisters, dear viewers, I hope you enjoyed the descriptions of the servants of Allah and the believers mentioned in those impressive verses. To be enjoying other verses, be with us on another episode of the Scattered Pearls. Thank you very much. Wassalamu alaikum wa rahmatullahi wa barakatuh.
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1: In the name of Allah, the most gracious, the most merciful, and we have sent down to you the book explaining all things, a guidance, a mercy, and glad tidings to those who have submitted themselves to Allah as Muslims. It is Allah's book, wherein are stories of those before you, news of what will be after you, and judgment of the issues among you. It is the distinguisher between good and evil. Whosoever shuns it out of tyranny will be ruined by Allah. It is the strong bond of Allah, the wise reminder, and the straight path. It is the book whereby desires do not go astray, and tongues are not confused. People possessed of knowledge are never bored therewith. It is not worn out by repetition. Its wonders do not end. Whosoever speaks thereby says the truth. Whosoever works thereby is well recompensed. Whosoever judges thereby is just. And whosoever calls people unto it guides them unto the straight path. The most thankful. Allah is most thankful in the sense that He All-High accepts the good deeds of His servants and rewards them for such good deeds. He multiplies recompense manifold according to degree of faithfulness and truthfulness. To this effect, Allah Almighty says, "Verily, we shall not suffer to perish the reward of any who do a single righteous deed." Allah All-High uses the similitude of those who spend their substance in His way, like a grain of corn that grows 7 ears, and each ear has 100 grains. Then He says, "Allah gives manifold increase to whom He pleases, to show that the recompense may exceed that amount to whomsoever Allah pleases." To the same effect, the Messenger of Allah, peace be upon him, says, "Whosoever gives in charity even one date from a noble earning, and Allah does not accept save noble earnings, Allah will take it with his right hand and grow it up for him until it becomes as great as a mountain." Praised be Allah, who helps his servants to seek his pleasure, thanks them,

He didn't only praise those who are thankful, but also considered them as the elite of his creatures and promised them a most generous reward. He also made thankfulness a reason for increase of his grace and continuity of his favors. He even gave them an attribute of his own and called them the thankful and reassured them of his good pleasure. He said, "If you are grateful, he is pleased with you." However, the thankful are very few. To this effect, Allah said, "But few of my servants are grateful." Worship of Allah through His name, the Most Thankful, is effected by being thankful on the part of man. If the Lord, glory be to Him, is thankful and repays generously those who obey Him, it is more proper for man to be as such. The more one is thankful, the nearer and more beloved he is to Allah. Showing obedience and true devotion to Him and seeking His good pleasure by performance of righteous deeds that are conducive to His love and generous reward manifest thankfulness to Allah. Thankfulness is an intrinsic divine attribute of Allah's because it is of His divine nature to be thankful. He thanks His servants for their obedience to Him out of His bounty and not out of weakness or disability. It is most ungrateful to refrain from such a great quality as thankfulness. It is most unwise to deny Allah's favors and attribute them to one's own knowledge, intelligence, or experience. Therefore, unless they hasten to repentance and sincere devotion to the Lord, all bounteous, most merciful, the ungrateful will be severely punished. Prophet Muhammad, the best worshipper of all, used to stand up in the nights in prayer and devotion until his holy feet would get swollen. And when they said, "O Messenger of Allah, why do you do that, and you know that Allah has forgiven you all your sins, past and present? Shouldn't I be a thankful servant?" He, peace be upon him, replied. He, peace be upon him, also used to beseech Allah Almighty to help him thank His divine grace, and he taught his companions to pray, "O Allah, help me to remember You, to thank You, and to properly serve You."

Almighty seeks love and friendship of His servants by means of His favors. He also loves those who turn to Him with repentance and devotion. He is beloved by true believers. He loves His friends who love Him. In fact, Allah's name, the All-Loving, is very beautifully associated with His other names, the Merciful and the Oft-Forgiving in the Holy Quran. This is because a man may forgive those who do injustice to him but doesn't love them. He may also have mercy on those he doesn't love. But Allah, praise be to Him, doesn't only forgive His servant's sins once he turns to Him in repentance, but also has mercy on him and loves him, for He All-High loves those who repent. Allah's love for His servants is obvious and needs no evidence. His innumerable favors that He confers upon His servants, the universe that abounds in the most beautiful things, and above all, His guidance that He bestows upon His creatures through His prophets and messengers and holy books. Worship of Allah through His name, the All-Loving, is effected by turning to Him with love and devotion, because true love for Him is the soul of man's work and the essence of his servitude to his Lord Almighty. Man's love for his Lord is a mere favor from Allah and is by no means out of man's power or might. It is Allah Almighty who loves His servant and implants such love in his heart. When the servant, by Allah's favor, loves Him, Allah rewards him for the love that He All-High originally conferred upon him. This is pure divine beneficence. Blessed be Allah who implants love in the hearts of those who believe in Him, and then He grows it up until it becomes strong enough to belittle all mundane enjoyments, to make easy all hardships of livelihood, to make acts of devotion most enjoyable, to bring them all kinds of honor, on top of which are Allah's love and His good pleasure and intimacy.

the all clement, the all pardoning, most forbearing. Allah, glory be to Him, is all clement. His clemency and forbearance embrace even the infidel, dissolute, and disobedient. He doesn't hasten punishment for them, but He allows them respite for repentance. If He desired, He would take them for their sins the moment they committed them. To this effect, Allah, praise be to Him, says, "If Allah were to punish men according to what they deserve, He would not leave on the back of earth a single living creature, but He gives them respite for a stated term. When their term expires, verily Allah has in His sight all His servants." Allah Almighty is also all-pardoning in the sense that His pardon embraces all the sins committed by His servants, particularly if they show repentance and devotion by performing deeds of righteousness. He All-High accepts repentance and pardons sins and misdeeds. He loves to pardon, and He loves His servants to strive for His pardon and seek His good pleasure. Due to His absolute divine pardon, He forgives all sins as soon as they are repented. To this effect, He All-High says, "Say, O My servants, who have transgressed against themselves, despair not of the mercy of Allah, for Allah forgives all sins, for He is all-forgiving, most merciful."

0: بصير.
1: The Guardian. The Guardian is one of the beautiful names of Allah. It has two meanings. The first is that He Almighty records for His servants their deeds, righteous or evil, so that nothing they do is hidden or left unrecorded. Everything is kept and recorded, for Allah encompasses all deeds, secret or open, in His divine knowledge, in the preserved tablet in heavens. The second meaning of Allah's being the guardian is that He guards His servants and protects them from all the things that they hate. Such protection is of two types, general and special. Allah's general protection embraces all His creatures by providing them with the things that guarantee their safety and guidance, by disposing of their affairs for their own benefit. To this effect, Allah All-High says, He said, "Our Lord is He who gave to each created thing its form and nature, and further gave it guidance." In other words, He guides each creature to what He Almighty has foreordained for it, of necessities and needs, and provides it with the necessary equipment for the achievement of such needs or necessities. It makes no difference whether the creature is devout or impious. It is Allah who sustains the heavens and the earth, lest they cease to function, and it is He who guards His creatures by His favors and entrusts His angels with their safety and protection. Allah addresses this matter, "For each human there are angels in succession, before and behind him. They guard him by command of Allah. Verily, never will Allah change the condition of a people until they change what's in themselves." In other words, the angels protect man from harm or injury except those foreordained by Allah. Allah's special protection is that He bestows upon His beloved friends of true believers, in addition to His general protection that He confers upon all His creatures. This kind of special guardianship includes Allah's protection of His friends' good faith from any kinds of impurity or dubiety and from their enemies of the jinn and humans. He grants them victory over their enemies and repels their evil machinations. To this effect, the Quranic verse goes, "Verily, Allah defends those who believe." The more faith a believer has, the more protection Allah confers upon him. The Messenger of Allah, peace be upon him, says, "Stick to the commands of Allah, He protects you. Stick to the commands of Allah, you find Him with you."

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1: Dear brothers and sisters in Islam, you have listened to the new episode of the program Faith from Quran al-Kareem radio station from Sydney, Australia.
2: Allah is one. He is the only one who created everything. Allah is one. He is the only one. La ilaha illallah. Allah is one.

Allah is one, He is the only one who created everything. Allah is one, He is the only one. La ilaha illallah. Allah is one, He is the only one who created everything. Allah is one.

Allah is with me. Wherever I am, Allah is with me. Allah is one. He is the only one who created everything. Allah is one. He is the only one. La ilaha illallah. Allah is one. He is the only one.

think Allah is the only one who heals us when we're ill. Allah is the only one who heals us when we're ill. Allah is one. He is the only one who created everything. Allah is one. He is the only one. La ilaha illallah. Allah is one. He is the only one who created everything. Allah is one.

0: بسم الله الرحمن الرحيم، الحمد لله والصلاة والسلام على رسول الله وآله وصحبه ومن اهتدى بهداه. Dear brothers and sisters in Islam, Assalamu alaikum wa rahmatullah and welcome to Mercy to Mankind. Allahumma salli wa sallim ala nabiyyina Muhammad. Last time we met, we discussed how the Prophet sallallahu alaihi wa sallam was sent to the countryside for breastfeeding. And we talked about the blessings that the family that took the Prophet sallallahu alaihi wasallam for breastfeeding found through him alayhi salatu wasalam, such as the prosperity, the things that they've seen, though they were in drought and almost famine, but they had all these blessings through the Prophet sallallahu alaihi wasallam. The mother being able to breastfeed though she was hungry and was not able to do so before taking the Prophet sallallahu alaihi wasallam, the camel became healthy, the sheep became fat, and the area itself became green. All of this through the blessing of the Prophet sallallahu alaihi wasallam. After 2 years concluded, the woman who was breastfeeding the Prophet sallallahu alaihi wasallam, Halima, took him back to his maternal mother and to Amina, and she wanted to keep him more because she was emotionally attached to this child who was not like any other.
1: She saw the blessings that Allah bestowed upon her and her husband and his family.
0: Of course, this was not the only reason, because you cannot help but to love this child. It is nothing that you can do about it. Muhammad sallallahu alaihi wasallam was the mercy to all mankind, and he was himself a blessing. So though they realized the blessings that they have been touching with their own hands through the Prophet sallallahu alaihi wasallam, yet they still loved him as a child who was like no other. So she tried to convince his mother, and the mother conceded and accepted that he stays with her for a few more years, so that in order for him to become stronger, fitter, and more more fluent in the language and better minded.
1: Do Arabs were the people of eloquence or rhetoric speech, though they were literate?
0: The majority of Arabs were illiterate. They could not read or write. And the Prophet ﷺ was among them. There were only a handful of people who had the ability to read and write. They only spoke one language, which is Arabic, and the majority of the people were illiterate. Yet, this illiteracy added value to their clearance of mind, in the sense that they were the best poets. They were the best in the art of construction of words. They had this beautiful ability of saying nice things in very limited number of words. So Halima went back to her tribe, Bani Sa'd, and the Prophet sallallahu alaihi wasallam remained there for a few more years. Just when the Prophet sallallahu alaihi wasallam was about 5 years old, an incident took place. And we are told that as he was playing with the children, though he was not like any other child, he was quiet, he was deep in thought, he was not reckless, yet he was a child. So as he was playing with the child, Allah Azza wa Jal sent the archangel Gabriel to him, who took him and laid him on the floor, on the ground, while everybody was scared, and he opened his chest surgically. Of course, he was not a surgeon, but this is the power of Allah Azza wa Jal given to Gabriel. He made the first open heart surgery. We are told that he opened his chest he took his heart and from it took a black a blood clot and told the Prophet ﷺ, who was astonished of what's taking place. Imagine a 5 years old child being operated on while he's still awake, no anesthesia, nothing. So he told him, this is the part of Satan in you. Now your heart is clear and clean. Your heart is pure. Satan has no way or will over you. And then he returned the heart back again and so his chest back. Anas ibn Malik, one of the companions of the Prophet ﷺ, said and told us that he used to see the traces of this split in the Prophet ﷺ's chest in order to operate on him. And we realize that the Satan's part of the Prophet ﷺ was taken out when we read about his biography, about his seerah, and discover that he had never ever committed a major sin, and that he had never ever told a lie, and that he had never ever prostrated or bowed to any of the idols at that time. He never ate anything that was slaughtered to their idols. All of this, he did not know why. Simply because Allah Azza wa Jal has protected him from this by this operation. Now he was about 12 years old. Halima was scared because the boys came, the children came to her and told her that your son has been killed. So she went and rushed with her husband to the location and they found Muhammad alayhi salatu wasalam with a very pale face. And this is normal after undergoing an operation of such magnitude. And she embraced him and took him back to his mother because she did not want to take any further responsibility that may affect her. The Prophet alayhi salatu wasalam stayed with his mother for a period of time. Some say he stayed there with her 6 months. Others say he stayed for a whole year. No matter how long he stayed there, a year or a little bit more or less, the Prophet stayed with his mother and he again was an orphan for another time by his mother passing away. And this took place when the Prophet ﷺ and his mother went to Medina to visit the grave of his father, Abdullah. As some stories say, they stayed there for a month and on their way back, she fell sick and she died. Again, this is an indication from Allah, the Almighty, that no one should have any influence over this messenger to be. No father and no mother. It is only Allah who will take care of his messenger Muhammad sallallahu alayhi wa sallam. A 6-year-old child, no father and no mother. Immediately, it was his grandfather Abdul Muttalib who took care of his grandson. Abdul Muttalib, as we know, was not on his own. He had 9 other sons who had children of their own, So his family was a very huge and big family. We did not mention, of course, the girls. He had only, we're talking about the male, the boys only. And beside, he was the leader of his tribe. He was one of the dignitaries of Mecca. So he was not like any other. He had so many things to do. Yet, once he heard about his grandson and the death of his mother, he felt so soft towards his grandson. He was touched by the death of his mother that he took it as his own responsibility to look after his grandson. Though he could have given him to any one of his sons to take care of, yet he assumed the responsibility on his own, by himself. Abdul Muttalib treated his grandson Muhammad alayhi salam in a very delicate and generous way. And Muhammad, as you remember, was 6 years old. He was a kid. He was a child. Abdul Muttalib was a fierce person. People used to fear him, respect him, and think twice before saying or doing anything in front of him. He was known to have a mat, a special mat, in the shade of the Kaaba, where only him sits on it. No one dares approach this mat to sit on it, except Muhammad sallallahu alaihi wasallam, who used to come as a child, walking, until he comes to that mat and sits in the middle of it. His uncles, the great men of Quraysh, used to try to prevent him from doing that and try to take him away from it. Abdul Muttalib would say, "Leave my son. It's okay, leave my son." And they were astonished. "We are your sons and none of us dare to do this. And this grandson, you allow him to do this and he's a child?" And he used to sit beside him, put his hand on his back and embrace him to him and say, "This son of mine will have a great role in the future. He's not like any other." They can see. They know he's different. He's intelligent. He's honest. It's not something within him, but they can tell and they can sense that there is something very special about Muhammad sallallahu alayhi wa alihi wasallam.
1: But don't you think that there is a wisdom behind having Muhammad sallallahu alayhi wa sallam being raised up as an orphan?
0: Can you elaborate a little bit more?
1: Yeah, I think that Allah wants him himself, the Almighty wants to raise Muhammad sallallahu alayhi wa sallam. So he had him, he had his father and his mother dead.
0: Yes, well, I think I mentioned this a little bit earlier, saying that Allah Azza wa Jal wanted to be responsible over Muhammad alayhi wa sallam, not to be influenced by any of his parents, not his mother, nor his father. And that is why he was raised as an orphan, sallallahu alayhi wa sallam. And even his great-grandfather, that is his grandfather, Abdul Muttalib, who was great and honored by all the people of Mecca, even him, it was only a year or two before he died and passed away. So the grandfather that the Prophet ﷺ was standing tall next to, also it was only 2 years, and he passed away when the Prophet ﷺ was about 8 years ago, 8 years old. But just before he died, he asked his son, Abdul Muttalib, asked his son, Abu Talib, to care for his grandson, Muhammad, our Prophet's uncle, sallallahu alayhi wa sallam, was not a rich man. Yet, he took his, sallallahu alayhi wa sallam, and considered him to be one of his sons. And he loved him dearly, more than his sons. And this was the pattern with every person who met the Prophet sallallahu alaihi wasallam. He was not a magician, and he was not a tyrant. People loved him because of his characteristics. And this is a very important thing for us to know. Among all the great men who came throughout history, the Prophet sallallahu alaihi wasallam is the perfect human being, in the sense that he ruled, yet he was not a king. He preached, yet he was not a monk. And he was a human being in all what this word may contain. People loved him. People respected him. People would pay their lives cheaply just for the sake of his pleasure. They would not think twice before giving their lives away in protection and in his pleasure, sallallahu alayhi wa sallam. And he was indeed the perfect human being. He had ruled a country, a kingdom, a nation, but was himself a pious person. He owned the treasures that were available worldwide. It was all at his fingertips. Yet when he died, he left nothing. Well, as he lived, he left nothing. Umar ibn al-Khattab once went to his house and looked around, and he could see only a mat made of hay with a pillow filled with some material that is rough and tough, and only a water container made of skin hanging in the house. That was the furniture. The Prophet was lying down in his side, and the mat made of hay affected his skin. You can see traces of it because it was harsh and not comfortable. Umar could not help it but weep. So the Prophet looked at him and said, Umar, why are you weeping? He told him, O Prophet of Allah, I see the rulers of Persia and Byzantium. I see the Tsar. I see Caesar or Heraclius are enjoying the gold, the silver, the mansions, and the power. And you, who Allah Azza wa Jal has sent to all mankind, are
1: sleeping
0: on this? Why don't you want me to weep? He said, Oh Umar, wouldn't it be satisfying to you that to know that this is what they're going to enjoy in this life, and then all of this will be ours in the hereafter? The Prophet, if he wanted, he could have had all of this. And he had the money, he had the wealth, but he was not a king. He was a servant of Allah Azza wa Jal. He distributed all what he had to his people and to the poor. He gave money, so much of it, to people just to embrace Islam. In one incident, he was once in a valley filled with sheep, and a nomad came who was not a Muslim, and the man was looking at the sheep in astonishment. So much, so many of them. So the Prophet looked at him and said, Do you like it? So the man said, Yes. So the Prophet said, It's yours. Now, if you look and contemplate on this story, personally speaking, if I had two sheep, I would not give one of them away to anyone. By God, this costs so much and much dollars. I want this to keep. But if I have to, I may give half of it. Now, for the Prophet to do this and give the whole value, which is minimum of 5,000 sheep, to a nomad, to a no one, he's nobody. Which this shows you how generous he was, alayhi salam, and it shows you that he could care less about this world. Nothing. He had nothing connected or attached to it. So he had the whole world at his fingertips, yet he did not enjoy it because he was not a tyrant. He was not a king. He was a servant of Allah Azza wa Jalla. And at the same time, he did not isolate himself in worship as a monk. No, he mixed with everyone else. He went here and there, and he talked to everybody. And that is why Adi ibn Hatim al-Ta'i, Hatim al-Ta'i was the benchmark of generosity. He was known to be the most generous person ever came. And his son was the leader of his tribe, Uday, or Adi, and he was a Christian. And when he saw the Prophet ﷺ, he says that, well, the amount of respect and love that the followers of the Prophet ﷺ are giving him means that this guy is a king. He's not a prophet. It can't be. He said, until a young maid servant came to the Prophet ﷺ and told him, O Prophet of Allah, I have something to talk to you in private, please. So the Prophet told her, choose any street of Medina and I'll meet you there. And she took the Prophet ﷺ and walked the street of Medina, this young maid, she's a servant, she's a slave, talking to him about her own personal problem, with no guards, with nothing. Adi ibn Hatim said, the minute I saw this, I realized that he is not a king. This is not the behavior of a king. He is indeed the messenger of Allah, and he embraced Islam immediately.
1: Even before the time of revelation, when Khadija, may Allah bless her, when she talked with the Prophet Muhammad sallallahu alaihi wasallam after trembling, after the revelation, she said, "You are generous with the guests and carrying the burden and so on and so on." That proved that he was sitting with others, interacting with others, helping the poor, the needy, and
0: Indeed, we will come to this inshallah on a later stage. But the point I wanted to get to was that no one could help but love the Prophet ﷺ. So whoever met him with all these attributes, with all these characteristics, you couldn't help it. So Abu Talib, once he took the Prophet ﷺ among his sons, he considered him one of his most favorite, because he could not help not to. As we said, that Abu Talib was not rich, which meant that with all the kids he has, he had to have a source of income. And that is what made Muhammad sallallahu alayhi wa sallam grow up and work as a shepherd. And in one instance, the companions of the Prophet sallallahu alayhi wa sallam were with him at one time, and he was telling them about certain type of fruit and grass. So they, and this type only is known to those who take care of their sheep in the fields. So they told him, "Oh, Prophet of Allah, you sound as if you have cared for cattle and you were a shepherd before." He said, "Yes, no Prophet of Allah becomes a prophet except after caring for sheep and after working as a shepherd." So this is an indication that all messengers and prophets of Allah had at one stage of the times cared for the cattle or have been working as a shepherd. Scholars say that this is because caring for shepherd for sheep and being with them for long times teaches the individual to take care of the followers of the people. And we have a hadith where the Prophet says, alayhi salatu wasalam, that those who care and keep camels are people of arrogance and pride, and those who keep and care for the sheep are people of tranquility and of calmness. And this shows, because it depends on what you keep and care for. The people that are associating themselves with camels usually are arrogant, like the Bedouins, arrogant and proud of themselves, like their camels. If you look at a camel, you'll find always the camel is a proud animal. But those who stay with the sheep all are always calm and peaceful, and that is why all the messengers of Allah have been shepherds at one stage of their lifetime. It was very quiet as the Prophet ﷺ was growing up. At one stage, it's reported in the books of Sira that Abu Talib took him to Ash-Sham when he was 11 or 12 years old to on trade, on a caravan for trade or in a business trip.
1: Was Abu Talib a trader?
0: He was a jack of all trades. All of the people of Mecca were traders, because as you remember, they did not have any farming and they did not have any industry. So their only means of income was through trade, especially when the pilgrims come to perform pilgrimage. So they had to have something to sell for these pilgrims. And as it is, it's the same thing in Mecca. If you go to Mecca or Medina, you would find that a lot of the people depend on the pilgrims who come to perform pilgrimage. I'm afraid that this is all the time we have for today's program. Inshallah, until we meet again, we will try to elaborate a little bit more on how the Prophet ﷺ grew up. And until then, fi amanillah, wassalamu alaikum wa rahmatullahi wa barakatuh.

0: Brothers and sisters in Islam, you are still tuned into Al Quran Al Kareem Radio of Australia. And now we'll be presenting to you a new episode of program Faith.
1: In the name of Allah, the most gracious, the most merciful. And we have sent down to you the book explaining all things, a guidance, a mercy, and glad tidings to those who have submitted themselves to Allah as Muslims. It is Allah's book, wherein are stories of those before you, news of what will be after you, and judgment of the issues among you. It is the distinguisher between good and evil. Whosoever shuns it out of tyranny will be ruined by Allah. It is the strong bond of Allah, the wise reminder, and the straight path. It is the book whereby desires do not go astray, and tongues are not confused. People possessed of knowledge are never bored therewith. It is not worn out by repetition. Its wonders do not end. Whosoever speaks thereby says the truth. Whosoever works thereby is well recompensed. Whosoever judges thereby is just. And whosoever calls people unto it guides them unto the straight path. The All-Wise. Allah Almighty is all-wise in the sense that He places things in their proper places. His names, the Benefactor, the All-Wise, and the All-Just, are reflected clearly in His creation. To Him All-High belongs all creation and command. He bids His servants to their own good and welfare. Allah's wisdom is of two kinds. The first is manifested by His creation, for He Almighty has created everything in truth and for the sake of truth. He created all creatures in the most perfect mold, symmetry, form, nature, and constitution. There's no fault in Allah's creation. The more man gets to know of Allah's unmatched wisdom, the more wisdom he gains and the nearer he draws to Him. Worship of Allah through His name, the All-Wise, is to contemplate His divine wisdom in all things and strive to find out His unmatched majesty, power, and wisdom. Allah even bids His servants, He who created seven heavens, one upon another, you see not in the creation of the All-Merciful any imperfection. Return your gaze, see you any fissure? Then return your gaze again and again, and your gaze comes back to you, dazzled, aweary. The second type of Allah's wisdom is to be traced in His laws and legislation. He All-High decreed laws for all things and revealed His holy books to guide His servants to His wisdom that guarantees human happiness in the present world and the world to come. Following after Allah's most wise guidance leads to true faith based on magnification of His infinite wisdom, which is clearly manifested in the rules and laws of the doctrine of Islam, the true religion that Prophet Muhammad, peace be upon him, came with from Him, All-Wise. When Muslims adhered to the rules of this great religion, they were able to establish a perfect human civilization of welfare and prosperity. But when they deviated from Islam and neglected its divine laws, they lost their glorious history and civilization. This is because Allah's wisdom necessitates that success in the present world can only be achieved on the basis of divine truth that underlies creation of the heavens and earth. The prosperous are those who adhere to divine truth revealed to Allah's prophets and messengers, and which is a manifestation of Allah's perfect wisdom.

0: صلاته والله عليم حكيم.
1: The most subtle. The All Subtle is one of the beautiful names of Allah. It includes not only subtleness, but gentleness and kindness as well. Allah is most gentle in His works. He knows the most delicate and minute details of His creatures' affairs and interests, and how to make such interests attainable by them according to His divine foreordainment. He confers His mercy gently upon His servants. Joseph, peace be upon him, on the face of it, suffered a lot of mischief when he was thrown in the well, and then sold as a slave to the king of Egypt, and when the king's wife tried to seduce him for indecent work, and later on he was imprisoned. On the face of it, all those things were mere hardships and disasters. But in reality, they turned out great favors from Allah and reasons for Joseph's happiness and success in both abodes. To this effect, Allah Almighty says, "And Allah has full power and control over His affairs, but most among mankind know it not." Similarly, Allah tries believers with hardships and difficulties that are conducive to their ultimate success and prosperity. Paradise is surrounded by hardships, and the fire is surrounded by lusty desires. The Messenger of Allah, peace be upon him, addresses this matter: "Allah foreordains nothing for a believer save for his own good. If he is befallen by mischief, he shows perseverance, which is good for him. And if he is visited by happiness, he shows gratitude to his Lord, which is also good for him. The case is not so for an unbeliever." In other words, divine foreordainment is good only for those who are patient and thankful. With regards to this holy name, the All-Subtle, two meanings can be distinguished. Allah is the All-Subtle in the sense that His knowledge encompasses all minute, delicate secrets and affairs of all things. Allah is the All-Subtle in that He deals with true believers most kindly and most generously to exalt them in faith through most subtle ways of trial, as He does with His prophets and messengers, peace be upon them. The outcomes are always satisfactory if a believer shows due perseverance and devotion. The story of Moses, peace be upon him, is another example of Allah's name, the All-Subtle, that includes the All-Gentle and the All-Knowing. Allah Almighty saved Moses, the babe, from Pharaoh and his people, who used to slaughter all babes of the children of Israel. He inspired his mother to put him in a cradle and cast him into the river, which took him to his future enemy, whom he would destroy later on with Allah's help. Later on, Allah caused Moses to leave Egypt to a country out of Pharaoh's rulership, where he acquired wealth and got married to Shu'aib's daughter. After that, Moses returned to Egypt, where he disputed with Pharaoh and refuted him. Pharaoh wanted to kill Moses and his followers who had to flee from Egypt. Allah split the sea for Moses and his people, saved them, and drowned Pharaoh and his men within very sight. All of this shows beyond a shadow of doubt that Allah, all subtle, all gentle, all knowing, in disposing with his servants' affairs to their very best. All they have to do is to turn to him with true faith and sincere devotion and strive in his way. Victory and success are all his, and he confers them upon whomsoever he pleases of his good servants.

0: من رزقه وكلوا من رزقه وإليه النشور.
1: The All Just. The All Just is one of the beautiful names of Allah in the sense that He disposes with His servants' affairs in absolute justice. He All High is most just in His acts, words, foreordainment, commands, reward, and punishment, etc. The Messenger of Allah, peace be upon him, used to pray to the Lord, "Most just is your foreordainment for me," which means that Allah's divine foreordainment is all just concerning all aspects of man's life, whether health or illness, riches or poverty, happiness or misery, punishment or forgiveness, etc. This is because He is more merciful on His servants than mothers are on their babes. Due to Allah's divine justice, He doesn't bid His servants to shoulder burdens greater than those they can bear. Allah also sent His messengers and revealed His books to them in order to judge between people in justice and equality, which are ultimate goals of divine revelation. Out of His absolute justice, He recompenses each of His servants according to their own deeds. To this effect, He says, "Then shall anyone who has done an atom's weight of good see it, and anyone who has done an atom's weight of evil shall see it. And nor can a bearer of burdens bear another's burden. And if one heavenly laden should call another to bear his load, not the least portion of it can be carried by the other, even though he be nearly related." Those who do good things for the benefit of other human beings, but do not believe in Allah and His religion, have no good recompense for their deeds in the hereafter. This is because good recompense in the hereafter is only for those who do deeds of righteousness for the sake of Allah and His good pleasure. Allah All High addresses this question, "Those who desire the life of the present world and its glitter, to them we shall pay the price of their deeds therein without diminution. They are those for whom there is nothing in the hereafter but the fire. Vain are the designs they frame therein, and of no effect are that they do."

Dear brothers and sisters in Islam, you have listened to the new episode of the program Faith from Quran Al-Kareem radio station from Sydney, Australia.